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2: 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Clubs are going to be getting off the ground, so encourage your students to get involved. 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
2: A busy week of meetings for President Trump. I'm Lee Silasera, Fox News. Tomorrow, he addresses the UN General Assembly.
3: A senior administration official tells us that that speech will highlight the things that this administration believes they take action on, problems they believe that have plagued the world for decades. Now, Wednesday, President Xi will arrive here in Washington, D.C. President Trump Thursday will meet him to talk about keeping the status quo regarding rare earth mineral exports. The leaders will address agriculture purchases, but also artificial intelligence.
2: Fox Business's Edward Lawrence at the White House. The president also said to meet with Gulf leaders about the Iran conflict and Ukraine's President Zelensky about the war with Russia on the sidelines of the UN. Operations have resumed at several major Northeast airports after a telecom line issue forced the cancellation of hundreds of flights. Transportation Secretary Sean Duffy tells Fox,
4: if I don't get the money to fix the telecom, this won't be the last time we tell the story.
2: The primary communications line failed at a key FAA facility in Philadelphia. The backup fiber optic line was inadvertently severed by railroad construction workers that left controllers without radar or communications for several hours. The outage happened as President Trump and many other leaders were arriving in New York for the UN General Assembly. A jury convicted a Vermont man of attempted murder in the shooting of three Palestinian college students.
5: The jury rejecting an insanity defense rooted in his claims that he was acting on orders from the CIA and Mossad. The 51-year-old Jason Eaton now faces up to life in prison in the November of 2023 attack near the University of Vermont campus in Burlington, which left one student paralyzed from the waist down and his two friends wounded. Eaton was ordered jail pending sentencing, which has yet to be scheduled. He had pleaded not guilty but did not dispute the fact that he was the shooter.
2: Fox's John Saucier. 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
2: 12 states in the Writers Guild have agreed to settle their lawsuits against Warner Brothers Discovery, effectively paving the way for the $81 billion mega merger. Among the terms of the agreement announced by California Attorney General Rob Bonta, Paramount has pledged to increase film production in the U.S. and establish monitoring of editorial independence of the company's news operations. The son of a supermodel has died.
11: The son of model Cindy Crawford and Randy Gerber, Presley Gerber, has died. He was 27 years old. Gerber died Sunday at a rehab facility. According to Los Angeles County Medical Examiner records, a rep for Presley's mother, father, and sister, Kaya Gerber, said the family is asking for privacy during this very difficult and painful time. An autopsy has yet to be completed. Presley was a model himself. He was charged with a DUI in 2019 and in 2020, he got a tattoo on his face that read misunderstood. A year later, he appeared to have had it removed. Presley had been open about his struggles with mental health and battles with depression. He even started Mental Health Monday videos on his Instagram. Michelle Polino, Fox News.
2: Thousands of Volkswagen and Audi SUVs are being recalled over a defect that could cause drivers to lose steering control.
12: The National Highway Traffic Safety Administration says a steering rack mounting bolt on potentially 208,000 Volkswagen and Audi SUVs may corrode and break, which could mean a loss of steering capability and the risk of a crash. Vehicles affected by the recall, certain 2018 VW Tiguans, 2018 and 19 Atlases, and 2019 through 21 Audi Q3s. Volkswagen and Audi say they're not aware of any crashes or injuries linked to the defect. That owner notification letters are expected to be mailed out in early November, in which dealers will replace the bolt free of charge.
2: Fox's Jeff Manasso. I'm Lisa Lacera. This is Fox News.
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1: 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But first, this Everyday Matters forecast is courtesy of the Grant County ESD. 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Now for the weather in the John Day Valley, including Prairie City. This evening we'll have partly to mostly cloudy skies with temperatures lowering to around 64. Overnight, there'll be considerable cloudiness and a low for the night getting down around 52. Tomorrow morning, we'll have a few clouds in the skies and temperatures rising up to around 69. Through Seneca and south into Harney County. This evening we'll have partly to mostly cloudy skies and temperatures lowering to around 59. Overnight, there'll be considerable cloudiness and a low for the night getting down around 48. Tomorrow morning, we'll have a few clouds in the skies and temperatures rising up to around 68. For your current weather, log on to ElkhornMediaGroup.com.
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2: A full agenda. I'm Lisa Lacerra, Fox News. Artificial intelligence, climate change, and the Iran conflict take center stage this week at the UN General Assembly, as President Trump is set to address world leaders tomorrow morning.
3: Treasury Secretary Scott Bessent already here in New York, meeting with Chinese officials ahead of the state visit with Chinese leader Xi Jinping later this week, says the pressure on Iran will increase even more in the coming days.
4: On September 23rd, all the Iranian airlines will be shut down around the world.
3: But Iranian officials say a major breakthrough is unlikely this week.
2: Fox's Lucas Tomlinson in New York City. The president met today with New York City Mayor Zoran Mamdani. The president says they talked about the mayor's plan to develop thousands of new housing units in the city, suggesting the federal government could help.
5: I would say that was a very federal-oriented job. You're going to need a lot of federal approvals and probably some federal money to do it, but it's always been a great location.
2: This is the third time the two have met. Mamdani told reporters even though they have sharp disagreements, their relationship has endured. A gunman in custody after three people were shot at a senior living facility in Los Angeles.
6: Los Angeles police say a worker at Progressive Home for the Elderly in South L.A. opened fire Monday morning, wounding three co-workers. Officers responding within minutes to a call about shots fired at the facility.
7: They were able to locate a suspect during that search. That suspect was taken into custody without incident.
6: LAPD Deputy Chief Mike Rena noting all three victims were taken to the hospital.
2: Fox's Christian Goodwin. The victims include two women, one in her 40s, the other in her 60s, and a man in his 60s. Police say no residents were hurt and they're investigating a motive. A federal appeals court has ruled in favor of new congressional district for in Missouri, favored by President Trump, even as the U.S. Supreme Court has blocked them from being used in the November election. 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
2: A Maryland hunter fatally shoots a woman he mistook for a deer.
13: The 74-year-old is charged with three felonies, including manslaughter and the shooting death of a Delaware woman. Delaware State Police say Walter Moorhead of Salisbury was hunting from a ground blind, a temporary structure used to conceal hunters, when he saw movement and fired, believing he was shooting a deer. Instead, the shot struck a 39-year-old woman who was walking through the field with a man and two children. Officers provided emergency aid before she was rushed to a hospital where she was pronounced dead. Moorhead was arraigned and released after posting a $43,000 cash bond. CJ Papa, Fox News.
2: Two helicopter pilots have died after their chopper crashed yesterday afternoon while conducting water drops on a wildfire at Yosemite National Park. At least 14 people have died while helping battle wildfires in the U.S. this year, the most since 2022 when 25 deaths were reported. The NTSB will investigate the cause of the crash. As police investigate the murders of nine women in South Africa, there are three arrests related to one of the deaths.
14: A spate of murders has seen the bodies of nine women found partially undressed in an area east of Johannesburg over the course of 2 months. These three arrests relate to the death of Jabulile Ntimba. Her half-naked body was found wrapped in a sheet last Thursday. Police say indications are her killing stemmed from a possible love triangle, but a team of analysts is working to see if some or all of the cases are the result of a serial killer. South Africa has one of the highest rates of gender-based violence in the world. Jonathan Savage, Fox News.
2: Model Presley Gerber, the son of supermodel Cindy Crawford and businessman Randy Gerber, has died. A family representative representative says he died at a rehab facility. An autopsy was performed, but the medical examiner says more testing is required before a cause of death can be determined. Presley Gerber was 27. I'm Lee Silasera. This is Fox News.
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2: Time for the weather. But first, this Everyday Matters forecast is courtesy of the Grant County ESD. 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Now for the weather. In the John Day Valley, including Prairie City, this evening will have partly to mostly cloudy skies with temperatures lowering to around 64. Overnight, there'll be considerable cloudiness and a low for the night getting down around 52. Tomorrow morning, we'll have a few clouds in the skies and temperatures rising up to around 69. The Seneca and South into Harney County. This evening will have partly to mostly cloudy skies and temperatures lowering to around 59. Overnight, there'll be considerable cloudiness and a low for the night getting down around 48. Tomorrow morning, we'll have a few clouds in the skies and temperatures rising up to around 68. For your current weather, log on to ElkhornMediaGroup.com.
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1: Your connection for news.
2: Level meetings on the sidelines. I'm Lee Silicera, Fox News. President Trump set to address the UN General Assembly tomorrow morning as the conflict in Iran wears on, with a plan to meet on the sidelines with Gulf leaders. This is Iran's response to President Trump's latest statements about the conflict.
3: Iran's Revolutionary Guard is warning it will, quote, change the geography of the war if the U.S. escalates the conflict. An IRGC spokesman says the war is not over and Iran could change its weapons, tactics, and targets as needed. President Trump last week ordered the Pentagon to prepare strikes against Iran-backed Houthi rebels in Yemen following a phone call from Saudi Crown Prince Mohammed bin Salman. But Trump told Fox on Sunday he's decided to hold off in order to give time for diplomacy to work.
2: Fox's Tom Rigotti. The president also expected to meet with Ukraine's President Zelensky on the sidelines of the UN. Later this week, he'll meet at the White House with China's President Xi Jinping. The attorney for a Venezuelan man shot by an ICE officer in Austin, Texas, says he's in custody at a detention center in Texas after he was released from a hospital with a bullet still lodged in his back. And the attorney says the man entered the U.S. legally in 2024 using a program started under former President Biden that set up appointments with U.S. authorities to be considered for asylum. Operations have resumed at several major Northeast airports after disruption at a key air traffic center.
4: FAA Administrator Brian Bedford said the original cause of New York metro area airport disruptions was a below-ground construction mishap severing backup fiber connections.
5: Somewhere between New Brunswick, New Jersey and Newark, New Jersey.
4: Those links were supposed to kick in when primary circuits failed, but couldn't because they were cut. Airports in Boston and Philadelphia also experienced multiple delays.
2: Fox's Grinnell Scott. 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
2: A lawsuit seeking to block a big media merger has been settled.
11: Paramount Skydance has settled the antitrust lawsuit filed by a dozen states. The settlement clears the way for its merger with Warner Brothers Discovery. The Wall Street Journal says the merged company will not need to sell cable channels. Paramount Skydance has been negotiating to close the deal since CEO David Ellison won the bidding war with Netflix to buy Warner Brothers back in February. The journal says a wide range of concessions were discussed. Paramount offered to pay expensive ticking fees as part of the offer to top Netflix, and it must begin paying if the deal doesn't close by October 1st. Ginny Cosola, Fox News.
2: The number of confirmed measles cases in Pennsylvania has jumped to 792, 25 more than Friday, as the state deals with its worst outbreak in decades. Lancaster County has remained the hardest hit area in the state throughout the outbreak. A change in what can be worn at schools across Italy.
12: Prime Minister Giorgia Meloni says she will introduce a measure to cap the number of foreign students in classrooms and ban the wearing of burqas and niqabs in school. A burqa covers the entire body and face, including the eyes, with a mesh screen. A niqab covers the face but leaves the eyes uncovered. The prime minister says her proposal will also make Italian language lessons compulsory for parents of foreign students having serious difficulties integrating into the school system. Once approved by the government, the measure would need parliamentary approval within 60 days to pass into law. CJ Papa, Fox News.
2: The prime minister did not mention the hijab, the headscarf worn by some Muslim women. Critics say Meloni should be discussing the real problems facing public education. Wall Street stocks rallied after oil prices and yields on the bond market eased. The Dow gained 366, the Nasdaq up 599. I'm Lisa Lucera. This is Fox News.
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2: Ready for the big speech. I'm Lisa Lucera, Fox News. President Trump set to address the UN General Assembly tomorrow morning. Chief of Protocol Monica Crowley says the president will take on globalism.
3: He'll speak about national sovereignty, the importance of sovereignty, the importance of borders. He'll talk about the rule of law internationally.
2: On Fox's Jesse Waters Primetime, and she says AI will also be a major theme in the address.
3: Because it is a very frontline technology. The president is adamant that the United States has the lead in AI. He wants technological dominance for the United States, and he wants to win.
2: Speaking at Riverside Church in New York City this evening, Vermont Independent Senator Bernie Sanders said the UN is necessary for the world's future.
4: The United Nations as an institution is more important today than it has ever been.
2: The presidents of Iran and Israel will attend the UN General Assembly. Palestinian Authority President Mahmoud Abbas will not after the State Department denied him a visa last week. Ahead of tomorrow's speech, President Trump met with New York City Mayor Zoran Mamdani at the mayor's official residence this afternoon. The two talked about the mayor's plan for affordable housing in the city. The president said there's potential for federal funding to be available to assist in the cost. 12 states and the Writers Guild have settled a lawsuit challenging Paramount's $81 billion buyout of Warner Brothers Discovery. The suit was led by California State Attorney General Rob Bonta.
5: With today's settlement, Paramount is required to move production back to the United States by spending, as a floor, at least $300 million more each year.
2: Paramount has pledged to increase film production in the U.S. and establish monitoring of editorial independence of the company's news operations. The settlement still needs the approval of a judge. 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
0: News.
2: Secretary of State Marco Rubio has met with his counterparts from the Arctic 7 bloc of nations on the sidelines of the UN General Assembly as the U.S., Greenland, and Denmark are set to sign a security agreement, though the details of the meeting have not yet been released. The manhunt for a suspect in California has come to an end.
11: Sheriff's officials in Placer County, California say Derek Spencer was shot and killed by deputies, ending a manhunt that began on Sunday morning when officials received reports of a man pointing a gun at people in a rural area northeast of Sacramento. When deputies arrived, he crashed his car into a patrol vehicle and fired at them before getting away. On Sunday evening, the body of a woman was found inside a home where Spencer had been earlier in the day. California Highway Patrol officers located Spencer with an aircraft's infrared technology. A standoff ensued for several hours, ending when Spencer shot at deputies and they returned fire, killing him. Tanya J. Powers, Fox News.
2: The U.S. and China are talking about a framework for artificial intelligence-related incidents.
12: Treasury Secretary Scott Bessent has proposed a new safety notification system to China's vice premier during talks in New York. Bessent says it would apply to AI incidents that rise to a national security level. Though Gordon Chang, senior fellow at the Gatestone Institute, tells Fox Business,
13: the Chinese regime is increasingly insecure. They're not going to notify us of problems with their AI. So what we have is basically a one-way agreement, and we shouldn't be entering into deals like this when we know the Chinese can't comply.
12: The notification system could be considered by President Trump and China's President Xi at their summit this week. Jenny Coselda, Fox News.
2: At the box office this weekend, Resident Evil opened at number one, earning $60 million. Practical Magic 2 in second with $12.2 million. I'm Lisa Lucera. This is Fox News.
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3: A sit down in the Big Apple. I'm Sue Guzman, Fox News. And President Trump in New York City is going to deliver a speech at the United Nations General Assembly Tuesday. But he sat down Monday with New York Mayor Zohra Mamdani for their third in-person meeting.
4: President Trump joined Mayor Mamdani following their meeting on issues relative to New York City, including a housing initiative Mayor Mamdani is pushing for.
5: 12,000 homes, 30,000 jobs. The prospect of an entire new neighborhood in a city where housing is the number one cost.
4: President Trump said it's a project he's been watching, noting the government's potential role in it.
6: You're going to need a lot of federal approvals and probably some federal money to do it.
4: One media question noted a Democratic mayor, quote, rolling out the red carpet for the president. But President Trump did compliment Mayor Mamdani, saying he would hopefully be a great mayor. In New York, Grinnell Scott, Fox News.
3: Iran is expected to be the main topic of President Trump's speech at the UN.
7: President Trump getting ready for his big address here at the United Nations, where he's going to be addressing nearly 130 world leaders and millions around the world, with the goal, among many, is to end the Iran war, a goal that so far has proved elusive. Iran is not just the only war that President Trump wants to end. It's also Russia's war on Ukraine, just days after Ukraine launched its largest drone attack of the war against Russia. We heard from Ukrainian President Volodymyr Zelensky. He says he's very excited to meet with President Trump. President Trump's also meeting with Persian Gulf allies on the sidelines here. And also for the first time, President Trump meeting with Venezuela's new leader, Delcy Rodriguez. And the president's also be meeting with Britain's new prime minister.
3: Fox's Lucas Tomlinson. And most airline travel has resumed normal operations. Technicians have repaired data lines that failed at key regional air traffic control centers in the Northeast. 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
3: At least two people are dead in a helicopter crash during wildfire operations in Northern California. Fox's Kristen Goodwin has more.
13: The Federal Aviation Administration revealing two Fly Precision crew members were killed when their helicopter crashed while fighting the Dome Fire in Yosemite National Park Sunday. Reps for Fly Precision, an Oregon-based aviation company, saying in a statement they are devastated by the loss of their two team members, asking for privacy and compassion for their families. The FAA and the National Transportation Safety Board is investigating the cause of the crash. The Dome Fire in California's Mariposa County has ripped through more than 3,000 acres after igniting last Tuesday. According to CAL FIRE, it's 15% contained. Kristen Goodwin, Fox News.
3: During a tight Senate race, Minnesota Lieutenant Governor Peggy Flanagan's connected to a Medicaid fraud investigation in Minnesota. Her friend, Nimco Ahmed, runs an autism center called Milestone Development Center. Fox's Christina Coleman.
14: That very center is now under investigation for fraud by the Minnesota Department of Human Services, in addition to a different agency called Spectrum Therapy Center, adding to the growing number of these ongoing fraud investigations. Authorities stopped both Milestone Development Center and Spectrum Therapy Center from participating in the Medicaid program, and both agencies are now appealing that move.
3: A long-running legal fight over Missouri's congressional map took yet another turn today. Federal appeals panel ruling in favor of the new districts backed by President Trump, even though the Supreme Court has blocked those districts from being used in the November election. Three-judge panel says Missouri should use the new Republican-drawn House districts for the midterms, as it did in the August primary. The ruling has no immediate impact because the federal appellate panel delayed the effect of its order for a week, and that is to allow time for any kind of appeal. I'm Sue Guzman. This is Fox.
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2: President Trump in New York. I'm Deborah Valentine, Fox News. President Trump and New York City's Mayor Zoran Mamdani discussed their third in-person meeting on prospects of cooperation. Here's Fox's Grinnell Scott from New York.
3: President Trump joined Mayor Mamdani following their meeting on issues relative to New York City, including a housing initiative Mayor Mamdani is pushing for.
4: 12,000 homes, 30,000 jobs. The prospect of an entire new neighborhood in a city where housing is the number one cost.
3: President Trump said it's a project he's been watching, noting the government's potential role in it.
5: You're going to need a lot of federal approvals and probably some federal money to do it.
3: One media question noted a Democratic mayor, quote, rolling out the red carpet for the president. But President Trump did compliment Mayor Mamdani, saying he would hopefully be a great mayor. In New York, Grinnell Scott, Fox News.
2: After President Trump's appearance at the United Nations General Assembly Tuesday, he heads back to Washington, D.C. for a state visit from China's leader Xi Jinping midweek. Fox Business's Edward Lawrence reports from the White House.
6: A senior administration official tells us that that speech will highlight the things that this administration believes they take action on, problems they believe that have plagued the world for decades. Now, Wednesday, President Xi will arrive here in Washington, D.C. President Trump Thursday will meet him to talk about keeping the status quo regarding rare earth mineral exports. The leaders will address agriculture purchases, but also artificial intelligence. So President Trump will give a thumbs up or a thumbs down to a deal with China before the meeting with President Xi to create a hotline for artificial intelligence to talk about issues that arise over AI hacking, national security, rogue AIs.
2: The president has resisted calls to regulate artificial intelligence. Last week, whistleblower and former Anthropic researcher Jacob Coxon urged him to make a deal with President Xi on AI. 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
2: Iran responding to President Trump's latest statements about the war in the Middle East. Fox's Tom Rigotti reports.
12: Iran's Revolutionary Guard is warning it will, quote, change the geography of the war if the U.S. escalates the conflict. An IRGC spokesman says the war is not over and Iran could change its weapons, tactics, and targets as needed. President Trump last week ordered the Pentagon to prepare strikes against Iran-backed Houthi rebels in Yemen following a phone call from Saudi Crown Prince Mohammed bin Salman. But Trump told Fox on Sunday he's decided to hold off in order to give time for diplomacy to work. The president also recently said he was considering whether to annihilate Iran. He will address the UN General Assembly Tuesday. Tom Rigotti, Fox News.
2: A storm in the Pacific Ocean is expected to become a major hurricane this week and could bring heavy rain to the southwest. Fox's Kristen Goodwin has more.
13: The National Hurricane Center is monitoring a tropical storm that's strengthening off southwestern Mexico. Forecasters say it's expected to bring up to 8 inches of rain to some Mexican states. And while it may not make landfall anywhere near the U.S., it could bring thunderstorms and enhance a flood threat in New Mexico and other parts of the southwest starting Tuesday. This comes amid a rapidly strengthening El Nino, which has supercharged the Pacific, producing nearly 20 storms across the central and eastern parts of the basin, with more than 2 months still remaining in hurricane season. Kristen Goodwin, Fox News.
2: FAA Administrator Brian Bedford says that Monday's airport delays in the Northeast are blamed on a below-ground construction mishap, severing backup fiber connections. Travelers face delays of up to 150 minutes at airports in New Jersey and Philadelphia. the disruptions as numerous foreign leaders were flying into New York for the UN General Assembly meeting. I'm Deborah Valentine. This is Fox News.
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2: A full agenda. I'm Sue Guzman, Fox News. President Trump set to deliver a speech Tuesday before the United Nations General Assembly, where Iran is expected to be a main topic of discussion.
3: President Trump getting ready for his big address here at the United Nations, where he's going to be addressing nearly 130 world leaders and millions around the world, with the goal, among many, is to end the Iran war, a goal that so far has proved elusive. Iran is not just the only war that President Trump wants to end. It's also Russia's war on Ukraine, just days after Ukraine launched its largest drone attack of the war against Russia. We heard from Ukrainian President Volodymyr Zelensky. He says he's very excited to meet with President Trump. President Trump's also meeting with Persian Gulf allies on the sidelines here. And also for the first time, President Trump meeting with Venezuela's new leader, Delcy Rodriguez, and the president's also be meeting with Britain's new prime minister.
2: Fox's Lucas Tomlinson reporting the president met on Monday with New York City Mayor Zoran Mamdani and will meet with other world leaders, including Ukrainian President Volodymyr Zelensky. Here's Fox's Rich Edson.
4: With rising fuel prices, the president is expected to press Zelensky for a ceasefire, as the Ukrainians have hit Russian energy infrastructure. The president's UN schedule also includes meetings with the leaders of the UK, France, Japan, Venezuela, among others, all ahead of his return to Washington later this week, and meeting Thursday with Chinese President Xi Jinping at the White House, expected to include major discussions on trade, the war with Iran, and artificial intelligence.
2: Airline travel has resumed normal operations. Technicians have repaired data lines that failed at a key regional air traffic control center in the Northeast. It wound up delaying and canceling hundreds of flights Monday. And a federal appeals court ruling in favor of a new congressional district map in Missouri, favored by President Trump, even as the Supreme Court blocked them from being used. America's listening to Fox News.
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2: New attacks involving Russia and Ukraine ahead of President Trump's United Nations meeting. Fox's Marianne Rafferty explains how the Ukrainian president feels about his upcoming talks with President Trump.
10: The Ukrainian president striking an optimistic tone on social media, saying, quote, there are ideas for de-escalation steps and for addressing fundamental security issues, energy security, food security, and the protection of human life. We're working together with the American team and are ready to take really serious steps. Now, those talks potentially complicated by Russian drone strikes on southern Ukraine today, apparent retaliation for a Ukrainian drone barrage on Moscow over the weekend. And the attacks came as Russia wrapped up 3 days of voting and parliamentary elections, the first since Putin's full-scale invasion of Ukraine. And as expected, the United Russia Party, supported by Putin, retained its majority.
2: At least two people are dead in a helicopter crash during wildfire operations in Northern California. Fox's Kristen Goodwin has more.
11: The Federal Aviation Administration revealing two Fly Precision crew members were killed when their helicopter crashed while fighting the Dome Fire in Yosemite National Park Sunday. Reps for Fly Precision, an Oregon-based aviation company, saying in a statement they are devastated by the loss of their two team members, asking for privacy and compassion for their families. The FAA and the National Transportation Safety Board is investigating the cause of the crash. The Dome Fire in California's Mariposa County has ripped through more than 3,000 acres after igniting last Tuesday. According to CAL FIRE, it's 15% contained. Kristen Goodwin, Fox News.
2: 12 states and the Writers Guild have agreed to settle their lawsuits against Warner Brothers Discovery, effectively paving the way for the $81 billion mega merger. Paramount has now pledged to increase film production in the United States and also establish monitoring of editorial independence of the company's news operations. I'm Sue Guzman.
0: Giddy up. 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
2: World leaders to meet. I'm Deborah Valentine, Fox News. President Trump and other world leaders are set to speak at the UN General Assembly Tuesday. Fox's Tanya J. Powers reports the president is also expected to meet with several world leaders.
3: General debate kicks off at the United Nations General Assembly, the final one for UN Secretary General Antonio Guterres, as his term ends at the end of the year. He will give the opening remarks, followed by Brazil, which by tradition goes first. President Trump will speak in the second slot, the usual position of the host country. Trump has bilateral meetings planned with the UK, Japan, and Ukrainian President Volodymyr Zelensky, as well as a signing event with Denmark and Greenland. Other world leaders to watch: Iran's president set to speak on Wednesday, nearly 7 months after the U.S. and Israel launched their war on the country. Israeli Prime Minister Benjamin Netanyahu will speak on Thursday. In New York City, Tanya J. Powers, Fox News.
2: The field has narrowed in the race to become the next UN Secretary General. Fox's Jonathan Savage has the details.
4: Former President of Chile, Michelle Bachelet, has dropped out of the running to lead the United Nations. This after a straw poll of UN Security Council members found she had little support. Bachelet's withdrawal leaves seven candidates in the race to replace Antonio Guterres when his term ends on December 31st. The front runner is Rebecca Grinspan, the former vice president of Costa Rica. There's still time for new names to throw their hats into the ring. Ultimately, the permanent members of the Security Council, including the United States, Russia, and China, will need to agree on a choice. Jonathan Savage, Fox News.
2: Russia has carried out a massive strike on targets in Ukraine, according to its defense ministry. Moscow says it hit sea vessels and port infrastructure in Ukraine. Russia's overnight attack on Dnipro killed three, according to its governor. 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
2: Airport ground stops occurring in the Northeast on Monday, affecting thousands of travelers, including world leaders heading to New York for the UN General Assembly. Fox's Grinnell Scott explains the reason behind the delays.
16: FAA Administrator Brian Bedford said the original cause of New York metro area airport disruptions was a below-ground construction mishap severing backup fiber connections.
17: Somewhere between New Brunswick, New Jersey and Newark, New Jersey.
16: Those links were supposed to kick in when primary circuits failed, but couldn't, because they were cut. Airports in Boston and Philadelphia also experienced multiple delays. Bedford said as modernizations are made, this kind of issue isn't surprising.
17: We are still an analog system. We are addressing it. We're creating the infrastructure to go digital.
16: But he says more money from Congress is needed to do that. Grinnell Scott, Fox News.
2: According to the FAA's website, departure delays of up to 150 minutes affected Newark, New Jersey, and Philadelphia. A storm in the Pacific Ocean is expected to become a major hurricane this week and could bring heavy rain to the southwest. Fox's Kristen Goodwin has more.
18: The National Hurricane Center is monitoring a tropical storm that's strengthening off southwestern Mexico. Forecasters say it's expected to bring up to 8 inches of rain to some Mexican states, and while it may not make landfall anywhere near the U.S., it could bring thunderstorms and enhance a flood threat in New Mexico and other parts of the Southwest starting Tuesday. This comes amid a rapidly strengthening El Nino, which has supercharged the Pacific, producing nearly 20 storms across the central and eastern parts of the basin, with more than 2 months still remaining in hurricane season. Kristen Goodwin, Fox News.
2: 12 states and Hollywood writers challenging Paramount's buyout of Warner Brothers Discovery have agreed to settle their lawsuits against the mega merger. The settlement still needs a final sign-off by a judge. I'm Deborah Valentine. This is Fox.
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1: Ready for the big speech. I'm Sue Guzman, Fox News. President Trump will have a speech today before the United Nations General Assembly, where Iran is expected to be a main topic of discussion. Fox's Eric Sean reports a lot is at stake.
2: It is a very important week, very crucial, because military action could escalate now in the Middle East. That after Saudi Arabia was attacked and President Trump weighing more possible military strikes against Iran. The volatile situation, well, it involves several factors. Iran's refusal to surrender and the Iranian-backed Houthis firing missiles at Saudi Arabia. Iran's highest operational headquarters warned that Iran would attack U.S. bases and interests in the region if the U.S. attacks Iran. President Trump says he is open to meeting with his Iranian counterpart, Iranian President Masoud Pezeshkian, at the United Nations General Assembly meetings this week.
1: U.S. Chief of Protocol Monica Crowley says AI will also be front and center.
3: He wants to make sure that the United States is dominant and remains dominant well into the future. So those conversations are going to be happening on AI across the board this week.
1: The president met Monday with New York City Mayor Zoran Mamdani. He's also expected to meet with other world leaders, including Ukrainian President Vladimir Zelensky. Fox's Rich Edson.
4: With rising fuel prices, the president is expected to press Zelensky for a ceasefire as the Ukrainians have hit Russian energy infrastructure. The president's UN schedule also includes meetings with the leaders of the UK, France, Japan, Venezuela, among others, all ahead of his return to Washington later this week. And meeting Thursday with Chinese President Xi Jinping at the White House, expected to include major discussions on trade, the war with Iran, and artificial intelligence.
1: And Secretary of State Mark Rubio has met with his counterparts from the Arctic 7 bloc of nations on the sidelines of the UN General Assembly as U.S., Greenland, and Denmark are set to sign a security agreement. 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
6: That heat's going to be out there for one more day.
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0: 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Just click listen, then swipe right and hear the latest news updates on your time. 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
1: And the U.S. and China talking about a framework for artificial intelligence-related incidents.
8: Treasury Secretary Scott Bessent has proposed a new safety notification system to China's vice premier during talks in New York. Bessent says it would apply to AI incidents that rise to a national security level. Though Gordon Chang, senior fellow at the Gatestone Institute, tells Fox Business,
9: the Chinese regime is increasingly insecure. They're not going to notify us of problems with their AI, so what we have is basically a one-way agreement, and we shouldn't be entering into deals like this when we know the Chinese can't comply.
8: The notification system could be considered by President Trump and China's President Xi at their summit this week. Janico Selda, Fox News.
1: Some new attacks involving Russia and Ukraine ahead of President Trump's United Nations meeting. Fox's Marianne Rafferty explains how the Ukrainian president feels about the upcoming meeting with President Trump.
10: The Ukrainian president striking an optimistic tone on social media, saying, quote, there are ideas for de-escalation steps and for addressing fundamental security issues, energy security, food security, and the protection of human life. We're working together with the American team and are ready to take really serious steps. Now, those talks potentially complicated by Russian drone strikes on southern Ukraine today. Apparent retaliation for a Ukrainian drone barrage on Moscow over the weekend. And the attacks came as Russia wrapped up 3 days of voting and parliamentary elections, the first since Putin's full-scale invasion of Ukraine. And as expected, the United Russia Party, supported by Putin, retained its majority.
1: Airline travel has resumed normal operations. Technicians say they have repaired data lines that failed at a key regional air traffic control center in the Northeast on Monday. one that delayed and canceled hundreds of flights, and they have now since started running again, some of which still have delays. I'm Sue Guzman. This is
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1: The UN General Assembly. I'm Deborah Valentine, Fox News. President Trump and other world leaders are set to speak at the UN General Assembly today. Fox's Tanya J. Powers reports the president is also expected to meet with several world leaders.
2: General debate kicks off at the United Nations General Assembly, the final one for UN Secretary General Antonio Guterres, as his term ends at the end of the year. He will give the opening remarks, followed by Brazil, which by tradition goes first. President Trump will speak in the second slot, the usual position of the host country. Trump has bilateral meetings planned with the UK, Japan, and Ukrainian President Volodymyr Zelensky, as well as a signing event with Denmark and Greenland. Other world leaders to watch, Iran's president set to speak on Wednesday, nearly 7 months after the U.S. and Israel launched their war on the country. Israeli Prime Minister Benjamin Netanyahu will speak on Thursday. In New York City, Tanya J. Powers, Fox News.
1: A public calamity is declared in Colombia as wildfires sweep the country. Fox's Jonathan Savage reports from our London bureau.
3: Nearly 20 active fires are burning in Colombia. One is affecting a colonial town popular with tourists about 100 miles northeast of the capital, Bogota. The fire in Villa de Leyva began on a nearby mountain. Now more than 700 acres are affected. Authorities are investigating the possibility it was started deliberately. Evacuations have been carried out and schools suspended as firefighters attempt to bring the flames under control. Dry conditions have made Colombia more susceptible to wildfires, with the weather phenomenon El Niño capable of helping them spread. Jonathan Savage, Fox News.
1: A gunman opened fire near a high school in western Turkey on Tuesday, wounding at least 8 people. Officials said the suspected shooter was arrested. The motive for the attack is under investigation. 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
1: Airport ground stops occurring in the Northeast on Monday, affecting thousands of travelers, including world leaders heading to New York for the UN General Assembly. Fox's Grinnell Scott explains the cause of those delays.
7: FAA Administrator Brian Bedford said the original cause of New York metro area airport disruptions was a below-ground construction mishap severing backup fiber connections.
8: Somewhere between New Brunswick, New Jersey and Newark, New Jersey.
7: Those links were supposed to kick in when primary circuits failed, but couldn't, because they were cut. Airports in Boston and Philadelphia also experienced multiple delays. Bedford said as modernizations are made, this kind of issue isn't surprising.
8: We are still an analog system. We are addressing it. We're creating the infrastructure to go digital.
7: But he says more money from Congress is needed to do that. Grinnell Scott, Fox News.
1: According to the FAA's website, departure delays of up to 150 minutes affected Newark, New Jersey, and Philadelphia. The LAPD's Detective League launches an effort to defeat Democratic Socialist of America mayoral candidate Nitya Raman.
9: Raman, who says she would welcome a partnership with DSA as mayor, also said there are plenty of things that DSA members say that she does not agree with, including some of their extreme positions. She also says she no longer supports defunding the police, as she stated in a tweet back in 2020, and her campaign also defended her vote against a raise for officers, saying in part, quote, Nitya voted against Mayor Bass's $1 billion raise for the police union because the city couldn't afford it, which she addressed during a recent debate. But the LA Police Union is not buying any of that.
1: That's Fox's Christina Coleman with the update. The National Hurricane Center says Hurricane Paulo has intensified into a Category 4 storm, packing 130-mile-per-hour winds. It may intensify further, forecasters say, Polo may skirt the Mexican coast without making landfall. I'm Deborah Valentine.
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It's Stella Lefty with Boston right here on Real Country Mornings. 6:06 a.m. and 50 degrees outside. You have it tuned to the morning show. We'll look at the news.

0: districts. You can find those on our website. The Malheur National Forest is planning prescribed fire operations within the coming weeks, pending all required approvals. Officials estimate this work to continue through the fall as weather conditions allow. Prescribed fire is used to help reduce overgrown vegetation for wildfire mitigation. Fire officials will evaluate weather conditions in the hours before a burn begins. If conditions warrant, scheduled prescribed fire activities may be canceled. We'll provide prescribed burning updates as they're released. Pursuant to the United States Flag Code, flags at Oregon public institutions are to be flown at half-staff today in honor of fallen firefighter Jesus Eduardo Olimpo Gutierrez Toral, who died at age 25 on September 9th while conducting firefighting operations on the Austin Fire in the Mount Hood National Forest. Mr. Gutierrez Toral worked as a tree feller and a wildland firefighter in both Oregon and Washington. The flag should be flown at half staff from sunrise to sunset today. That's a look at our headlines. I'm Logan Bidgett. Follow breaking news on the Elkhorn Media Group Facebook page.
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this here's a story about the Rock Island Line. Well, the Rock Island Line, she runs down into New Orleans. There's a big toll gate down there, and you know, if you got certain things on board when you go through the toll gate, well, you don't have to pay the man no toll.

0: cup of coffee and a cold glass of tea. 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Rock Island Line, it's a mighty good road. 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
1: 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That's on the Blue Mountain and Prairie City Ranger districts. Fire danger is low on the north zone. 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
1: Let's have a look at today's school lunch menus brought to you by Chester's Market in the John Day Plaza. We'll begin at Grant Union Junior Senior High School, also at Humboldt Elementary. Going to be calzones with steamed broccoli and cheese bread. At Seneca Elementary, they're doing chicken and waffles with applesauce and cookies. And for Prairie City School, it's walkin' tacos with cheese quesadillas on this Taco Tuesday. 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

0: Getting Reckless with Alabama right here on Real Country Mornings at 6:31. Still 50 outside. 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Becoming partly cloudy for the John Day Basin today and high temperatures into the 70s. For tonight, expect mostly clear skies, lows in the mid to upper 40s, and then on into tomorrow, it'll be partly cloudy, highs again in the 70s. For the Ocho-Cinco-John Day Highlands, including Prairie City and Seneca, same deal, becoming partly cloudy, looking at highs in the lower to mid 70s this afternoon. Tonight's mostly clear, with lows in the mid 30s to lower 40s. And on into tomorrow, partly cloudy skies with highs in the upper 60s to mid 70s. That's a quick look at our weather. Follow current conditions at elkhornmediagroup.com.
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3: The Iran conflict will soon take the world stage at the United Nations. I'm Dave Anthony, Fox News.
4: We talk about oil, we talk about the Straits of Hormuz. The central issue here is Iran is run by lunatic clerics.
3: And Secretary of State Marco Rubio tells Fox,
4: these people can never have nuclear weapons.
3: Something President Trump may also say next hour in his address to the UN General Assembly in New York. A White House official tells Fox he will lay out a clear case for how he's using American power to confront longstanding challenges and reshape the world to America's benefit. Now, the president will also meet with leaders of Gulf countries at the UN the day after Iran attacked two more ships in the Strait of Hormuz, as the conflict also expands to Saudi Arabia, which has been attacked by Iran-backed Houthis.
5: Reuters cites three sources as saying Saudi Arabia's east-west pipeline has started operations. Exports from the Red Sea port Yanbu could resume later today. Drone attacks forced Saudi Arabia to close the pipeline 9 days ago. It's been vital for allowing the Saudi oil industry to continue exports in the light of Iran's effective closure of the Strait of Hormuz.
3: That's Fox's Jonathan Savage. The president will also meet today with Ukraine's leader Volodymyr Zelensky, still trying to end the war with Russia.
6: Ukrainian drones hitting several targets at a refinery southeast of Moscow, sparking massive fires. Meanwhile, Russian forces hit targets in Ukraine's industrial heartland.
3: That's Fox's Jeff Paul. Airlines keep working to restore normal service in Newark, New Jersey, and Philadelphia, but there are still more than 150 flights canceled or delayed the day after a technical glitch and a cut line led to many more flights being grounded. It's been fixed, but Transportation Secretary Sean Duffy tells Fox Congress has to act.
7: We are moving at Trump speed, lightning speed, and safely to fix all the things that are wrong in our system. The problem I have is I don't have the money to do all the things that I need to do, that America expects me to do, to make sure this crap never happens again.
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3: And he'll head back to Washington for a summit Thursday with another world leader, Chinese President Xi Jinping. Trade and tariffs will be a big issue, and so will artificial intelligence, amid calls for more regulations to rein in the potential for AI to get out of control and dangerous. This as a pushback continues across the country against something needed for AI: data centers. They need a lot of power, driving up electricity bills.
12: Texas Republican Governor Greg Abbott is expanding a moratorium on data center approvals. On Monday, he ordered environmental regulators who oversee air and water permits to stop approving those for data centers until they get the results of an audit being done by the Electric Reliability Council of Texas, or ERCOT, the state's main power grid operator. ERCOT has said that audit could last until December. Abbott, who is running for re-election on the November ballot, has pivoted from his previous stance last year, calling for Texas to be the, quote, epicenter of AI development. He has also proposed working with state lawmakers to cut financial incentives for data centers. Tanya J. Powers, Fox News.
3: A teenager in North Carolina is facing charges related to a deadly attack earlier this year in California.
13: Prosecutors in North Carolina allege Sarah Santiago played a key role in the deadly San Diego mosque shooting in May by live streaming the attack and disseminating the shooter's writings. The 17-year-old is charged as an adult with three counts of murder by aiding and abetting and one count of conspiracy. On May 18th, 17-year-old Kane Clark and 18-year-old Caleb Vasquez opened fire at the Islamic Center of San Diego, killing three people before fatally shooting themselves. Santiago's lawyer alleging during a hearing, prosecutors haven't provided enough information about how his client is connected, telling the Associated Press she's a child who has done nothing wrong. The teen was arrested late last month and is being held without bail. Kristen Goodwin, Fox News.
3: On Wall Street, Dow futures are rising. They're down a bit for the Nasdaq today after it surged to a record high. I'm David.
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0: Empty words. That's the latest in here from Corey Kent on KJDY 641, and it's still about 50 degrees out there. Hasn't moved much since I got here today, so I'm ready to give something away. You ready for breakfast? Let's play Morning Music Mania.
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1: 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Eat.
0: All right. Here we have it. We have made it to Tuesday. It is Try Song Tuesday. And you know what that means. I've got three songs to play for you. They all three have something in common. So here's where the listening comes in. You really got to listen closely to what these three songs have going on. Figure out what they have in common. And then while the third one is playing, you call me at the station. 575-1400 is the phone number. I'll be looking for lucky and correct caller number four. So number four will get their name on a gift certificate for a 6-inch breakfast sub from Subway. Just remember our rule here. If you won on the show within the last 30 days, then you'll need to hold off from calling and let somebody else win. That's how we keep things fair. So just wait till your month is up before you can win once again. All right, so here's how it all unfolds. I'll play you the first two songs here, back to back. All you got to do is listen to them. So like I said, crank up that radio and think of what they have in common. Have an open ear. And then before the third song comes on, I'll be back on the microphone. I'll let you know what's happening, give you our phone number again, all that good stuff. Then once you hear the third song start playing, that's your cue to start calling me with that answer, whatever you think it is. Okay, so our first song in the Try Song set today is by Tim Duggar. Turn it up nice and loud. Listen close.

Hey, there's Dustin Lynch with the second song in our tri-song contest. Okay, so you heard that one, and you heard the one right before that by Tim Duggar. So what do you think they have in common, all right? You can go ahead and start calling, opening up the phone number at 575-1400. So just blurt it out to me when I pick up the telephone. Tell me what the songs all have to do with each other. And if you're lucky and correct, caller number 4, you get your name on a gift certificate for a 6-inch breakfast sub from Subway. And like I said earlier, we got to follow our rule. If you won on the show within the last 30 days, hold off from calling. Let somebody else win. So what is it? What do these songs have to do with each other? I've got song number 3 right here. It's by Miss Miranda Lambert. Call me 575-1400. What is it?

Well, that did not take long to find us a winner here on our Trisong Tuesday contest. Here we have Miranda Lambert, and our winner is Jack Seabart. Jack knows what these songs have in common. It's Small Town. So right here, Miranda, Famous in a Small Town. Before that was Dustin Lynch with Small Town Boy. And starting off the set, we had Tim Duggar with Heart of a Small Town. Congratulations, Jack, for knowing that one. And everyone else listening, you know how to do it. Make sure you're tuned in around this time every weekday morning. It is our Morning Music Mania contest. It's brought to you by Subway of John Day, and it's a little different each day. Tomorrow, it'll be Who's Who Wednesday. I'll play you a song. You'll have to tell me who it is that's playing it. All right, we know this one. It's Miranda Lambert. Let's keep it small town style right here on Real Country Mornings. Keep it cranked.

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1: 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Long Creek School and the Grant County community are grieving the loss of a student. A statement from Long Creek School explains that Thomas Smith, an 11th grade student, passed away Monday following a medical emergency. To support students, staff, and families during this difficult time, school counselors and grief support personnel will be available in the multi-purpose room today from 8 a.m. until 4 p.m. at Long Creek School and throughout the coming days as needed. Statements have been issued by Long Creek, Monument, and Dayville school districts. You can find those on our website. The Malheur National Forest is planning prescribed fire operations within the coming weeks, pending all required approvals. Officials estimate this work to continue through the fall as weather conditions allow. Prescribed fire is used to help reduce overgrown vegetation for wildfire mitigation. Fire officials will evaluate weather conditions in the hours before a burn begins. If conditions warrant, scheduled prescribed fire activities may be canceled. We'll provide prescribed burning updates as they're released. Pursuant to the United States Flag Code, flags at Oregon public institutions are to be flown at half-staff today in honor of fallen firefighter Jesus Eduardo Olimpo Gutierrez Toral, who died at age 25 on September 9th while conducting firefighting operations on the Austin Fire in the Mount Hood National Forest. Mr. Gutierrez Toral worked as a tree feller and a wildland firefighter in both Oregon and Washington. The flag should be flown at half staff from sunrise to sunset today. That's a look at our headlines. I'm Logan Bidjet. Follow breaking news on the Elkhorn Media Group Facebook page.
2: It was really hard to say goodbye, but Mom took care of everything. 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Mom, you were always looking out for us, right up until the end. Thanks, Mom.
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0: Don't mind getting told you're wrong when it sounds like that, right? Martina McBride right here on Real Country Mornings. It is 10 past 7, and we're sitting at 49 degrees outside. Alan Jackson's right after this.
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0: Watch out where you sneak. Tyler Childers creeping up on you right here on Real Country. It is 719, about 49 outside. We'll have a peek at our fire and outdoor report. 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
0: 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The north zone of the forest is under seasonal public use restrictions and industrial fire precaution level 1. That's on the Blue Mountain and Prairie City Ranger districts. Fire danger is low on the north zone. The south zone, Immigrant Creek Ranger District, remains in moderate fire danger with public use restrictions A and IFPL 2. 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Today's fire and outdoor report is brought to you by Jeanette Radinovich, State Farm Insurance.
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0: 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We'll begin at Grant Union Junior Senior High School, also at Humboldt Elementary. Going to be calzones with steamed broccoli and cheese bread. 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

0: Some Don Williams on a Tuesday. And you know what? Country music fact checkers have proven it is physically impossible to hold still while you listen to that song. It's 7:31. It is 49 degrees outside. Keep it right here on KJDY. 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Becoming partly cloudy for the John Day Basin today and high temperatures into the 70s. For tonight, expect mostly clear skies, lows in the mid to upper 40s, and then on into tomorrow, it'll be partly cloudy, highs again in the 70s. For the Ocheco-John Day Highlands, including Prairie City and Seneca, same deal, becoming partly cloudy, looking at highs in the lower to mid 70s this afternoon. Tonight's mostly clear, with lows in the mid-30s to lower 40s. And on into tomorrow, partly cloudy skies with highs in the upper 60s to mid-70s. That's a quick look at our weather. Follow current conditions at elkhornmediagroup.com.
1: He's about to speak to the world. I'm Dave Anthony, Fox News. That's when President Trump arrived at the United Nations a short time ago.
2: President Trump's address here at the United Nations General Assembly has the potential to be one of the most consequential speeches of Donald Trump's presidency.
1: Fox's Lucas Tomlinson at the UN in New York. That speech will start in about a few minutes.
2: The United States faces multiple adversaries from Russia, China, North Korea, and Iran, a conflict that has now stretched nearly 7 months, and ending it has proved elusive for the Trump administration.
1: Now, Iran's president is also at the UN and will speak tomorrow as they keep attacking ships in the Strait of Hormuz.
3: But there's another front in this conflict that is rapidly expanding, and that's the Bab al-Mandab Strait, this entrance to the Red Sea. And Houthi forces in Yemen that are directly backed by the Iranian regime are copying the playbook from Tehran. They are trying to threaten this international shipping lane, and they have moved their forces onto an island in the strait. They are making significant territorial gains against Yemeni government forces and even threatening neighboring Saudi Arabia.
1: That's Fox's Trey Yingston, Tel Aviv. Now, after his speech, President Trump will meet with other world leaders at the UN, Britain's and Japan's, and Ukraine's President Volodymyr Zelensky. After another night of deadly fighting with Russia, Secretary of State Marco Rubio tells Fox,
4: "The Russians are suffering, you know, thousands of dead soldiers every week. And of course, Ukraine is facing, you know, an onslaught as well. So it really is very harmful for both sides. And we want to do everything we can to bring it to an end. It's been difficult."
1: The leader of the United Nations, Antonio Guterres, just spoke first, opening the General Assembly, telling world leaders superpowers must realize
5: that their power isn't so super, that their power has limits. And the events of recent years have made that unmistakably clear.
1: America's listening to Fox News.
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1: Stocks are mixed on Wall Street. The NASDAQ is adding to yesterday's record high close, up 97 points right now. The S&P 500 gaining 6, but the Dow is down 22 points. The price of oil is down 1%. WTI back under 95 bucks a barrel. At the gas pump, no change for regular. AAA's national average remains 447 per gallon, but diesel is up another penny today, hitting a new record high of 652. And this could help ease fuel prices. A damaged Saudi oil pipeline repaired.
7: Drone attacks forced Saudi Arabia to close the pipeline 9 days ago. It's been vital for allowing the Saudi oil industry to continue exports in the light of Iran's effective closure of the Strait of Hormuz. Around 4% of the global supply has been rerouted to Yanbu. Three pumping stations were damaged in attacks blamed on Iran-backed militias based in Iraq. Jonathan Savage, Fox News.
1: It's still summer, for now, but it'll end tonight. About 10 hours, we'll fall into autumn.
10: With the soon-to-be changing colors of the leaves and cooler weather. The fall equinox makes things official, marking the exact moment when the center of the sun crosses the plane of our planet's equator, according to NASA. There are two equinoxes in a year. The first happens in March, marking the first official day of the spring season, and the second in September. During the equinox, night and day are, quote, nearly equal, unlike the summer solstice, which marks the longest day of the year, or the winter solstice, which marks the longest night of the year. Tanya J. Powers, Fox News.
1: Week two of the NFL season's in the books.
11: Just get it away. Adams. He's got it! Touchdown, Rams!
1: Devontae Adams caught two of quarterback Matthew Stafford's four TD passes. The Los Angeles Rams won in a row, beating the Giants 28-6 on ESPN. Adding to the insult for New York, injury. Giants quarterback Jackson Dart left the game with a knee injury. I'm Dave Anthony. This is...
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0: There's Ella Langley right here on Real Country Mornings at 7:42, 50 degrees outside the studio. And you know what? I'm ready to give something away. Let's play some fact or crap.
1: Just the facts, ma'am.
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0: Haha, fact or crap. Here we are, brought to you by a whole bunch of sponsors on KJDY. Now, this could be your lucky day. All I'm looking for is caller number 3 at 575-1400. Well, I make it sound that simple, but it's not quite that simple. Okay, so you've got to call. If you're caller number 3, you'd automatically get your name on whichever gift certificate pops up. But I'm not done with you there. We'll jump on the air, and then for fun, I'm going to read you a statement. You'll get 10 seconds to answer fact or crap about it, whatever you think, true or false type deal. If you get it right, we congratulate you. But like I said, your name is already on the gift certificate, so you're a winner either way. But hey, even if you don't get it right, we could learn something. You can get it on a wild guess, whatever. It's fun, and you get to be on the radio for a second. But we got to follow our rule. If you won on the show within the last 30 days, hold off from calling. Let somebody else win. It's the same across all our contests. You probably knew it already. Wait till your month is up before you can win again. That's just so we can keep things fair. But otherwise, I want to hear from you. So if you feel like winning, call me, 575-1400. I'm looking for caller number 3. Let's go.
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0: Hey, let's keep those phone calls rolling in here at 575-1400. Still looking for caller number 3 to play some fact or crap. 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It's for a Log Cabin Espresso gift certificate. So if you want some goodies from Log Cabin, call me. 575-1400 is the phone number. Like I said, I need caller number 3. 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

Kelly Pickler right here on Real Country Mornings at 7:52. It's still about 50 degrees outside. Still got a chance to play some fact or crap if you want. Give me a call at 575-1400. Otherwise, we're going to listen to a new song. This is the latest into the station from Luke Bryan and Luke Combs. Luke Squared right here. Finders Keepers. Yeah.

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1: 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Long Creek School and the Grant County community are grieving the loss of a student. A statement from Long Creek School explains that Thomas Smith, an 11th grade student, passed away Monday following a medical emergency. To support students, staff, and families during this difficult time, school counselors and grief support personnel will be available in the multi-purpose room today from 8 a.m. until 4 p.m. at Long Creek School and throughout the coming days as needed. Statements have been issued by Long Creek, Monument, and Dayville school districts. You can find those on our website. The Malheur National Forest is planning prescribed fire operations within the coming weeks, pending all required approvals. Officials estimate this work to continue through the fall as weather conditions allow. Prescribed fire is used to help reduce overgrown vegetation for wildfire mitigation. Fire officials will evaluate weather conditions in the hours before a burn begins. If conditions warrant, scheduled prescribed fire activities may be canceled. We'll provide prescribed burning updates as they're released. Pursuant to the United States Flag Code, flags at Oregon public institutions are to be flown at half-staff today in honor of fallen firefighter Jesus Eduardo Olimpo Gutierrez Toral, who died at age 25 on September 9th while conducting firefighting operations on the Austin Fire in the Mount Hood National Forest. Mr. Gutierrez Toral worked as a tree feller and a wildland firefighter in both Oregon and Washington. The flag should be flown at half staff from sunrise to sunset today. That's a look at our headlines. I'm Logan Bidjett. Follow breaking news on the Elkhorn Media Group Facebook page.
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0: Dang me. How many groceries do you think Roger Miller could get for $14.37 nowadays? It's 10 past 8 o'clock. It is 51 degrees out there, and we have Patty Lovelace on the way. Keep it tuned to Real Country.
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4: 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Becoming partly cloudy for the John Day Basin today and high temperatures into the 70s. For tonight, expect mostly clear skies, lows in the mid to upper 40s, and then on into tomorrow, it'll be partly cloudy, highs again in the 70s. For the Ochocotlán Highlands, including Prairie City and Seneca. Same deal, becoming partly cloudy, looking at highs in the lower to mid 70s this afternoon. Tonight's mostly clear, with lows in the mid 30s to lower 40s. And on into tomorrow, partly cloudy skies with highs in the upper 60s to mid 70s. That's a quick look at our weather. Follow current conditions at elkhornmediagroup.com.
5: He just told world leaders America is back. I'm Dave Anthony, Fox News.
6: Our economy is the envy of the world. Our military is the most powerful on earth. Our technology is second to none, and we are leading in virtually everything.
5: President Trump, addressing the United Nations General Assembly, also spoke out against Iran, saying the U.S. had to attack in February.
6: Iran's goal was to complete their mad dash to a nuclear bomb from behind this conventional ballistic missile shield.
5: And as the conflict rages on, the president says,
6: I have a big decision to make.
5: Work out an agreement or annihilate Iran.
6: Do I drive them into hell with no chance of survival and no hope of future greatness or generations? But I believe we'll make a deal right after the election.
5: The president also just brought up another conflict, saying he's working to end the Russia-Ukraine war.
6: And we will get that one done. It's going to happen, I think, more quickly than people understand. They've had it. 25,000 young people, mostly soldiers, a month are dying.
5: Ukraine's President Volodymyr Zelensky is among the leaders in the audience. He and President Trump will meet after the speech. The president also touted the U.S. military operation this year that captured Venezuelan leader Nicolas Maduro and attacks on boats, he says, are trafficking drugs, calling cartels the ISIS of the Western Hemisphere. And he also said this about Cuba.
6: It's failing like never before, and it will fall.
5: Before President Trump spoke, the leader of the United Nations opened the General Assembly, telling superpowers their powers aren't so super, that military action alone won't lead to peace. Antonio Guterres, also critical of Israel's response to the deadly terror attack nearly 3 years ago.
7: What followed was an onslaught on Palestinians in Gaza with a scale of killing and destruction unlike anything I've witnessed in my years as Secretary General.
5: America's listening to Fox News.
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5: President Trump is still addressing that UN General Assembly, talking now about artificial intelligence. And when his trip at the UN is over, he'll get ready for another big gathering. When China's leader comes to the White House for talks on Thursday, they'll talk about AI and trade and tariffs. And Fox's Steve Harrigan reports from Beijing they also may discuss Chinese electric vehicles.
12: There are concerns that they gather intelligence, gather data, and these connected vehicles send that data back to China. Already they are banned on Israeli military bases, a similar ban coming for the U.S., but it hasn't slowed down sales, at least across Europe. A big push in the U.S. from lawmakers to make sure President Trump keeps those tariffs high. The president has hinted he might consider allowing the Chinese to build factories inside the U.S.
5: We're still waiting for more information detailing Sunday's ICE agent shooting in Austin, Texas, that led to anti-ICE protests and left a Venezuelan immigrant wounded. Wilbur Rafael Garces Perez now in a detention center, but his lawyer says he still has a bullet in his back. Homeland Security maintains Perez was in the country illegally with an order for removal. Attorney Kate Lincoln Goldfinch says here's his side of the story.
3: He had a work permit. He was seeking asylum. He changed his address with the immigration court, and a notice of hearing was sent to his old address. He didn't know he had a hearing. He didn't go, and so he got a deportation order in absentia.
5: In Pennsylvania, a firearms instructor is charged in a shooting that left an Army soldier dead.
9: Sean Stark is facing a federal involuntary manslaughter charge in the death of Private First Class Christopher Lopez earlier this year at the Letterkenny Army Depot in Pennsylvania, about 50 miles southwest of Harrisburg. U.S. Attorney Brian D. Miller says Stark is accused of killing Lopez during a firearms training session in a, quote, grossly negligent manner. Miller's office says Stark has agreed to waive his indictment and plead guilty.
5: That's Fox's Tanya J. Powers. On Wall Street, the Dow's down 197 points with the Nasdaq gaining 91. I'm Dave Anthony. This is Fox.
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4: It's 8:35, and you know what? I just hung up the phone with our Dayville School District Superintendent, Tiffany Shemetica, and we were all lined out for a coffee time episode, but unfortunately, we're having some technical difficulties. I don't know what is wrong with the interview line here at KJDY, but it's not working, and so the only one that rings in, I can't hook it onto the air and you know, go live that way. And so, bummer. And so, we'll just have to reschedule. And once we get that fixed, and I'll just have to spend probably the rest of the morning, banging around the station to see what's going on with that telephone thing. But anyhow, just keeping you up to speed on things. We will be on with our Dayville School District as soon as we can. They're usually on the fourth Tuesday of the month. And so anyway, full week otherwise on the coffee time calendar. We've got Ryan Torland coming in tomorrow, going to be talking about some big game numbers, so make sure you're staying tuned in here. And he usually comes into the studio, so even if we don't have the phone fixed by then, he'll be here and visiting. But yeah, we'll get to the bottom of that. In the meantime, you know what I'm going to say. It's real country music time. Here's Winona, No One Else on Earth, right here, KJDY.

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1: I'm Logan Bidjack. Here's the latest from ElkhornMediaGroup.com. Long Creek School and the Grant County community are grieving the loss of a student. A statement from Long Creek School explains that Thomas Smith, an 11th grade student, passed away Monday following a medical emergency. To support students, staff, and families during this difficult time, school counselors and grief support personnel will be available in the multi-purpose room today from 8 a.m. until 4 p.m. at Long Creek School.

0: local and throughout the coming days as needed. Statements have been issued by Long Creek, Monument, and Dayville school districts. You can find those on our website. The Malheur National Forest is planning prescribed fire operations within the coming weeks, pending all required approvals. Officials estimate this work to continue through the fall as weather conditions allow. Prescribed fire is used to help reduce overgrown vegetation for wildfire mitigation. Fire officials will evaluate weather conditions in the hours before a burn begins. If conditions warrant, scheduled prescribed fire activities may be canceled. We'll provide prescribed burning updates as they're released. Pursuant to the United States Flag Code, flags at Oregon public institutions are to be flown at half-staff today in honor of fallen firefighter Jesus Eduardo Olimpo Gutierrez Toral, who died at age 25 on September 9th while conducting firefighting operations on the Austin Fire in the Mount Hood National Forest. Mr. Gutierrez Toral worked as a tree feller and a wildland firefighter in both Oregon and Washington. The flag should be flown at half staff from sunrise to sunset today. That's a look at our headlines. I'm Logan Bidgett. Follow breaking news on the Elkhorn Media Group Facebook page.
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2: A choice to make on Iran. I'm Lisa Brady, Fox News.
3: Will a deal be made with Iran that lets them rebuild and create a far greater country than it ever was before?
2: President Trump at the United Nations.
3: Or do I annihilate the Islamic Republic and do it quickly, never giving them a chance to kill and destroy people and countries again?
2: He says Iran is attacking ships and neighbors out of desperation, not strength, and suggests they're waiting to see what happens in U.S. elections. But President Trump says the midterms are not part of his decisions on Iran. Iran's president will address the U.N. General Assembly tomorrow. President Trump has multiple sideline meetings expected, including with Gulf allies and with Ukraine's president. Just a short time ago, signing a new agreement with Denmark and Greenland aimed at strengthening Arctic and North Atlantic security and easing tensions after the president's repeated calls to acquire Greenland. President Trump has a new name for artificial intelligence.
3: Hereinafter officially called super intelligence, changing the name, and that the use of the word artificial makes intelligence fake. It makes it sound fake, and it is not fake.
2: However, he again suggests recent dire warnings about potentially losing control of the technology are a hoax. But he also says every major new technology brings challenges, acknowledging a need to be careful. AI could be a top issue during his White House summit later this week with China's President Xi. Just getting word on what killed actress Hayden Panettiere, found unresponsive in a South Carolina apartment last month. The Greenville County Coroner's Office says Panettiere died from an accidental overdose of several drugs, including fentanyl. A drug used to treat major depression and anxiety medicine and a muscle relaxer were also found in her system. A police investigation continues. 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
2: Says the F-16 went down near a U.S. base, but the pilot was able to safely eject and is receiving medical care. There's no word yet on the cause of that crash. The attorney for Lindsey Clancy wants a judge to investigate the lone juror who wanted to convict her.
8: A motion filed on Friday by Lindsey Clancy attorney Kevin Reddington in Plymouth, Massachusetts Superior Court asks Judge William Sullivan to conduct a limited inquiry into the holdout juror, saying he may have improperly used a cell phone or received outside information during deliberations. Reddington wants the judge to preserve juror questionnaires, jury notes, courtroom recordings, and other juror-related information. It comes as the juror is defending his choice not to join the other 11 jurors in finding Lindsey Clancy not guilty by reason of insanity in the 2023 killings of her three children. A mistrial was declared after jurors could not agree on a verdict. Tanya J. Powers, Fox News.
2: There's no decision from prosecutors yet on a possible retrial. Another whale has died at an aquarium in Chicago, where an investigation is underway.
9: Chicago's Shedd Aquarium revealing the death of Osiris. The 26-year-old female beluga whale is the fourth of its species lost at the facility. Shedd said its staff is grieving the loss while continuing to give around-the-clock care for the remaining belugas. Osiris was rescued from a closed marine park in Canada and was a whale of clinical concern from the time she arrived at Shedd in late July. The aquarium said her care team was adjusting her treatment as her condition changed. They noticed sudden changes in her behavior and breathing patterns Monday, moved her to the medical habitat. Her condition then declined fast, and she passed away despite life-saving efforts.
2: Fox's CJ Papa, the aquarium says a full post-mortem exam will be conducted. A mixed day on Wall Street. The Dow's down 270. The S&P also in the red, but the NASDAQ extending its new high, right now up 66. I'm Lisa Brady, Fox News.
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3: 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Becoming partly cloudy for the John Day Basin today and high temperatures into the 70s. For tonight, expect mostly clear skies, lows in the mid to upper 40s, and then on into tomorrow, it'll be partly cloudy, highs again in the 70s. For the Ochoco John Day Highlands, including Prairie City and Seneca, same deal, becoming partly cloudy, looking at highs in the lower to mid 70s this afternoon. Tonight's mostly clear, with lows in the mid 30s to lower 40s. And on into tomorrow, partly cloudy skies with highs in the upper 60s to mid 70s. That's a quick look at our weather. 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The Grant County Education Service District will hold a regular board meeting on Wednesday, September 23rd, beginning at 5:15 p.m. in the ESD building in John Day. 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The meeting is open to the public.
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2: Not just talk, action. Elisa Brady, Fox News. That's part of President Trump's message to the UN General Assembly.
3: I can report to you with pride that America is back and our country is stronger today than ever before.
2: And he says he doesn't like to let problems fester, confronting threats he says others have ignored and calling Iran a terrorist regime.
3: I call on all nations to join us in enforcing the complete economic isolation of Iran until they stop their attacks on commercial shipping, relinquish their nuclear ambitions, and cease their support of terror.
2: He also denies reports of the U.S. running low on munitions and suggests the upcoming midterm elections will not be part of his decision on a possible deal with Iran. After his speech, the president signing a new security pact with Denmark and Greenland, easing tensions with the NATO allies.
4: The deal allows the U.S. to expand its existing space base in northern Greenland and establish additional defense bases in two other locations. Danish Prime Minister Mette Frederiksen says the deal could last forever.
5: We are strengthening our common security, boosting our common deterrence, showing our adversaries who we are.
4: President Trump has threatened a U.S. takeover of Greenland, a longtime territory of Denmark, arguing the NATO ally was not doing enough to secure the Arctic.
2: Fox's Jared Halper, and at the White House, where later this week the president will host a summit with China's president, and a variety of thorny issues could come up.
6: We really don't know where this summit is going to go. We don't know what President Xi really wants out of it.
2: Fox's Steve Harrigan in Beijing.
6: We've already had some talks, some preliminary talks about AI, possibly setting up a hotline between the two sides. But whether it gets to Taiwan or not is going to be a big question.
2: A multi-billion dollar arms sale from the U.S. to Taiwan is on hold for now. 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
2: While the president is at the UN meeting with other world leaders, Vice President J.D. Vance just announcing the latest federal fraud crackdown, focusing on Obamacare.
11: We had a system in this country that rewarded brokers, that made people rich for enrolling fake people in programs that are meant to ensure that our fellow citizens have health care. This was a scandal.
2: The Trump administration removing more than 700,000 people from Obamacare health care plans, saying they were fraudulently enrolled, and announcing tighter eligibility requirements. Democrats have accused the administration of trying to sabotage Obamacare. The death of Hayden Panettiere is ruled an accident by a medical examiner.
12: The coroner in Greenville, South Carolina, says the death of Hollywood actress Hayden Panettiere was caused by an accidental overdose of several drugs, among them fentanyl. The 36-year-old was found unresponsive inside her apartment home last month. Her sometimes boyfriend, Brian Hickerson, was at the apartment at the time. The report from the examiner stated the other drugs found in her system included alprazolam, otherwise known as Xanax, used to treat mental health issues. Police in Greenville continue their investigation. Eben Brown, Fox News.
2: The U.S. has a new longest-running hit, now 23 weeks on top of the Billboard Hot 100.
13: He's choosing Texas, I can tell.
2: Ella Langley's Choosin' Texas, dethroning Mariah Carey's All I Want for Christmas Is You, which held the previous record, 22 weeks at number one. Analytics company Luminate says Choosin' Texas, released last October, has racked up more than 900 million on-demand streams in the U.S. and more than 1.25 billion globally. as of mid-August. Right now, the NASDAQ still hitting new highs, up 86 points, but the Dow is down 236, the S&P down a fraction. And Lisa Brady, Fox News.
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1: 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Becoming partly cloudy for the John Day Basin today and high temperatures into the 70s. For tonight, expect mostly clear skies, lows in the mid to upper 40s, and then on into tomorrow, it'll be partly cloudy, highs again in the 70s. For the Ochoco John Day Highlands, including Prairie City and Seneca, same deal, becoming partly cloudy, looking at highs in the lower to mid 70s this afternoon. Tonight's mostly clear, with lows in the mid 30s to lower 40s. And on into tomorrow, partly cloudy skies with highs in the upper 60s to mid 70s. That's a quick look at our weather. Follow current conditions at elkhornmediagroup.com.
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1: The news starts now.
2: It's the First Lady's turn. Elisa Brady, Fox News, calling it an extraordinary moment in human history.
3: Our success as leaders will be measured by what remains after we are gone.
2: First Lady Melania Trump urging more support for her Fostering the Future global coalition, aiming, she says, to empower children through technology education and saying they need the tools to navigate the future. This as President Trump holds meetings with world leaders, including the new UK Prime Minister and Ukraine's president, after defending the conflict with Iran during his speech to the UN General Assembly, warning against the regime being able to carry out large scale terror attacks.
4: After giving Iran every chance for a deal, I took action to ensure that neither the United States nor any nation in this hall would ever have to face such a nightmare, such a catastrophic problem.
2: The president's still not ruling out a deal with Iran, but he also says any Iran decision will not be about the midterms, even as Democrats use the conflict as part of their messaging after a surge in oil and gas prices. Secretary of State Marco Rubio telling Fox,
5: every world leader you meet with tells the president, we agree they can't have a nuclear weapon. Eventually, someone has to do something about it, or it's going to happen. And then imagine North Korea, but in the Middle East. That would be catastrophic for the world. And you wouldn't be paying $6 or whatever diesel is this morning. You'd be paying triple that because Iran would control it and say, you can't touch us. We have a nuclear weapon.
2: The Democrats have been gaining ground in the latest polls, and the president's worst ratings have been on cost of living. New Fox News power rankings give Democrats a bigger lead in the House, 215 seats to 201 for Republicans in the forecast, which means they would only need to flip three of 19 toss-up seats to take control of the House. 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
2: A Pacific hurricane keeps growing.
10: Hurricane Polo has intensified and is threatening Mexico's Pacific coast with rain, damaging winds, and storm surge. And forecasters with the National Hurricane Center warn that it is likely to grow even stronger. Polo went from a 50-mile-an-hour tropical storm on Monday morning to a 160-mile-per-hour Category 5 hurricane in 24 hours. The storm comes amid a rapidly strengthening El Nino, which has produced 18 named storms already, with more than 2 months still remaining in the hurricane season. While it's not expected to make landfall in the U.S., the storm system is expected to bring dangerous conditions like flash flooding to the southwest midweek. Tanya J. Powers, Fox News.
2: Meantime, the eastern U.S. being warned by forecasters to keep watch on a nor'easter that's brewing, threatening strong winds and coastal flooding later this week. A notable Northeast school claims the top spot in the latest ranking of top U.S. colleges.
11: The best colleges ranking for 2027 from U.S. News and World Report lists the Massachusetts Institute of Technology as the top college in America. It replaces Princeton, which had been number one on the magazine's list every year since 2012. Princeton only dropped to number two. Several metrics were used to determine the rankings, including graduation and retention rates, post-grad success, and how low-income students perform. After MIT and Princeton, Harvard was third, Yale fourth, and tied for fifth were Stanford and the California Institute of Technology. Gernal Scott, Fox News.
2: It's a mixed day on Wall Street. Right now, the Dow remains lower, down 168 points. The S&P has been fluctuating. It's now up 4 points, while the NASDAQ extends its new record. It keeps hitting new highs, up 105. Elisa Brady, Fox News.
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2: 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Becoming partly cloudy for the John Day Basin today and high temperatures into the 70s. For tonight, expect mostly clear skies, lows in the mid to upper 40s, and then on into tomorrow, it'll be partly cloudy, highs again in the 70s. For the Ochoco-John Day Highlands, including Prairie City and Seneca, same deal, becoming partly cloudy, looking at highs in the lower to mid 70s this afternoon. Tonight's mostly clear, with lows in the mid-30s to lower 40s. And on into tomorrow, partly cloudy skies with highs in the upper 60s to mid-70s. That's a quick look at our weather. Follow current conditions at elkhornmediagroup.com.
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3: 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Long Creek School and the Grant County community are grieving the loss of a student. A statement from Long Creek School explains that Thomas Smith, an 11th grade student, passed away Monday following a medical emergency. To support students, staff, and families during this difficult time, school counselors and grief support personnel will be available in the multi-purpose room today from 8 a.m. until 4 p.m. at Long Creek School and throughout the coming days as needed. Statements have been issued by Long Creek, Monument, and Dayville school districts. You can find those on our website. The Malheur National Forest is planning prescribed fire operations within the coming weeks, pending all required approvals. Officials estimate this work to continue through the fall as weather conditions allow. Prescribed fire is used to help reduce overgrown vegetation for wildfire mitigation. Fire officials will evaluate weather conditions in the hours before a burn begins. If conditions warrant, scheduled prescribed fire activities may be canceled. We'll provide prescribed burning updates as they're released. Pursuant to the United States Flag Code, flags at Oregon public institutions are to be flown at half-staff today in honor of fallen firefighter Jesus Eduardo Olimpo Gutierrez Toral, who died at age 25 on September 9th while conducting firefighting operations on the Austin Fire in the Mount Hood National Forest. Mr. Gutierrez Toral worked as a tree feller and a wildland firefighter in both Oregon and Washington. The flag should be flown at half staff from sunrise to sunset today. That's a look at our headlines. I'm Logan Bidjett. Follow breaking news on the Elkhorn Media Group Facebook page.
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5: From the Western Ag Network, I'm Bob Larson with your agribusiness update. Well, the farm credit system remains financially sound, but rising credit risk is becoming a concern as farmers continue facing higher expenses. The Farm Credit Administration Board received an update on agricultural conditions and the system's performance through June 30th. FCA says the agricultural economy remains pressured by higher costs, although weather and geopolitical supply shocks have created marketing opportunities that could help crop producers' liquidity this fall. And ag groups are praising the Senate Ag Committee's farm bill for permanently transferring the Food for Peace program to USDA. U.S. Wheat Associates said the change would better align the International Food Aid Program with USDA's agricultural expertise and longstanding role in humanitarian assistance. The group thanked Senate Ag leaders and Senator Jerry Moran, whose bipartisan amendment was in the bill, noting the move would benefit the hungry and future ag customers. While agriculture groups broadly welcomed Senate Ag Committee approval of the Agriculture Act of 2026, calling it a key step towards a long-delayed five-year farm bill. Farm Credit Council President Christy Seifert said the bill would help farmers weather ongoing uncertainty. The National Association of State Departments of Agriculture endorsed the legislation, citing the need for a bipartisan farm bill to address rising input costs, weather-related losses, trade challenges, and rural economic stability.
6: The race for the PRCA world title kicks off in Newtown, North Dakota. 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
9: 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This is Lori Boyer for the Western Ag Network. USDA is updating its outlook for the cattle market in 2027. World Agricultural Outlook Board Chair Mark Jekinowski reviews the agency's September forecast for beef production and steer prices for next year.
10: For 2027, we have a reduction of about 150 million pounds this month for beef production, reflecting our expectations of lower slaughter weights and lower placements in 2026. Just for a little bit of perspective, the August cattle on feed report showed the lowest July placements on record. Lower placements this year is going to tend to mean lower beef produced next year. That's reflected in this month's adjustments. So 2027 beef production now forecast at just over 24.8 billion pounds, and it would be down just slightly, about 40 million pounds from 2026. So nearly equivalent to 2026 levels. For 2027, we lowered our steer price forecast by $11.75 per hundredweight, down to $237.50 per hundredweight.
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0: goals. USDA says the action ends dairy checkoff support for ESG-related projects pursued through the Innovation Center for U.S. Dairy, including efforts tied to greenhouse gas reductions and net zero targets. The department is also directing the Agriculture Marketing Service to ensure research and promotion dollars from other commodity checkoff programs are not used to advance ESG mandates. USDA says dairy checkoff dollars continue delivering results, citing Texas A&M research estimating dairy promotion investments return $5.93 for every dollar spent.
1: 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The world's top bronc riders will be in town October 2nd and 3rd for 2 days of action.
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0: In other news, USDA's latest cattle on feed report shows 11.2 million head of cattle on feed as of September 1st, 1% higher from a year ago. August placements totaled 1.62 million head, down 9% from 2025, while feedlots marketed 1.52 million head during August. That's down 3% from last year. That was also the lowest August marketing total since records began in 1996. That report comes mostly in line with analysts' expectations, with larger on-feed inventories and fewer placements and marketings compared to a year ago. I'm Lee Northland, Western Ag Network.
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4: 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Becoming partly cloudy for the John Day Basin today and high temperatures into the 70s. For tonight, expect mostly clear skies, lows in the mid to upper 40s, and then on into tomorrow, it'll be partly cloudy, highs again in the 70s. For the Ochoco-John Day Highlands, including Prairie City and Seneca, same deal, becoming partly cloudy, looking at highs in the lower to mid 70s this afternoon. Tonight's mostly clear, with lows in the mid 30s to lower 40s. And on into tomorrow, partly cloudy skies with highs in the upper 60s to mid 70s. That's a quick look at our weather. Follow current conditions at elkhornmediagroup.com.
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0: There's Toby Keith and his list of things to do. KJDY. At 12:30, we're sitting at 74 degrees outside the studio, and it's time for Best Buys. Before we jump into that, I wanted to let you know about a couple of horses. Marysville Lane got a phone call in here today, said they've been there for a few days, since like Friday. So they're in the guy who called me, the horses, he said, are in his neighbor Dennis's pasture now, but a black one and a sorrel horse. And they've been in the roadway pretty much since Friday. So they got him in the pasture, or got them in the pasture, and want to know where they belong. So anyhow, head on up there to Marysville Lane if you know you're missing those horses, and there they'll be. You can contact the person that has them. Okay, and then now for Best Buys. Of course, these are brought to you by Nitems Ace Hardware. It's all things that our listeners have listed for sale. Maybe it's stuff they want, things to give away or trade for, things like that happening in your life. You can just get your information on some paper, take that into Ace in John Day, and then drop it in the Best Buys box found at the back of the store. You'll see it on the wall there between paint and sporting goods. Once it's in the box, we get it on the show. It all happens free. So getting started here, it says for sale, they've got a Windflow 30-inch convertible stainless steel island range hood. This one's new in the box. They never opened it, and it says they got to sell it. Must sell. $349. So again, that's $349 for that Windflow 30-inch convertible stainless steel island range hood. Then they have, it says, some brand new cowgirl clothing with the tag still on them. It says they've got different sizes and styles. The brand is Crazy Train, and they have four bags full. And so they're looking for $150 per bag. There it is. And it says it's a great buy, so give them a call. Again, they've got the bags of Crazy Train cowgirl clothes, as well as the Windflow 30-inch convertible range hood. Number to call is 541-240-9764. That's 541-240-9764. Up next for sale, looks like a deer and elk rifle, it says. It's a Christensen Arms Mesa FFT in a 28 Nosler. They say it's a bolt action. As new condition, they just shot it to break in the barrel. And so they want $925. Again, that's $925 for that Christensen Arms Mesa FFT in a 28 Nosler. And call Jesse for more information. You can reach Jesse at 541-620-3118. Again, that's Jesse, 541-620-3118. And then here it looks like some tabby kittens available. They've got one male and one female, it says. And there's two different phone numbers you can call. No price tags, so I don't know if they're giving them away or selling them. But again, call and you can find out more for the male and female tabby kittens available. First number is 307-231-5807. That's 307-231-5807. The other number, 541-620-1219. That's 541-620-1219.
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0: All right, diving into this whole list of things here for Best Buys, a whole bunch of stuff for sale. 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You can reach Chuck at 541-792-9251. That's Chuck, 541-792-9251. Here's for sale an ATV log skidder. 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They sell for $350. It says they'll sell you this one for $150. 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They'll sell you this one for $25. 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That's 541-932-4557. 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
0: Hey, and that's it here for Ace Hardware's Best Buys. Now, if you have stuff to feature on this part of the show, just get that info on some paper, take the paper into Ace Hardware in John Day, and drop it in the Best Buys box. You'll see that at the back of the store between paint and sporting goods. And then once the ads are in, we pick it up. It gets on the show for free. 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You can always call us here at the station, 575-1400, or tell us to make changes. 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Otherwise, keep in mind, nothing over $1,500 if you have it for sale on Best Buys. 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No non-DEQ approved wood stoves, and also no handguns. And then make sure you have all the details, like your phone number, you got all the prices, you got all the specifics, ins and outs, and what have yous listed, just so we know what's going on. And then drop it in that box. You'll hear it on the show right here every day, except for Sunday, for a week. And that's it. It's 1240, about 74 outside. We've got a classic from Ricochet right after this.
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3: She's from Texas.
2: She did it. Ella Langley's Choosing Texas ties the all-time record for most weeks at number one on the Billboard Hot 100, logging its 22nd week atop the chart, matching Mariah Carey's All I Want for Christmas Is You. It topped the Hot 100 every holiday season since the 1994 classic first hit number one in 2019. 2 weeks ago, Choosing Texas already made history. Its 20th week at number one broke the record for most weeks at the top among non-holiday songs, surpassing Shaboozy's A Bar Song Tipsy and Lil Nas X's Old Town Road featuring Billy Ray Cyrus. Kenny Chesney is headed back out on the road after spending the last 2 years heading up his Las Vegas residency at the Sphere. The country superstar will launch his original Vibe Room Tour 2027 on April 24th in Tampa, Florida. Joining Chesney are Eric Church, Sheryl Crow, and newcomer Graylin James, known as a writer on songs by Jordan Davis, Morgan Wallen, and more. That's Fox Country on Fox News.
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2: A surprise meeting at the UN. I'm Lisa Brady, Fox News. Two Trump envoys meeting for about 3 hours with Iranian officials, including the foreign minister, at the United Nations, where President Trump warned earlier today he has a decision to make about possibly making a deal with Iran.
3: Or do I annihilate the Islamic Republic and do it quickly, never giving them a chance to kill and destroy people and countries again?
2: He says Iran is attacking ships and neighbors out of desperation, not strength, and suggests they're waiting to see what happens in U.S. elections. Iran state media is reporting that they conveyed strict conditions to U.S. representatives, including for reopening the Strait of Hormuz. President Trump also telling world leaders the U.S. will not slow down on AI and rejects any attempted globalist scheme to control AI as he continues to challenge warnings that a slower pace of development and regulation are needed to help minimize risk.
3: These are the same people that are now saying that AI is going to kill us all, that robots are going to attack us, and that everything is going to be a total disaster. Same group of people.
2: Though he also acknowledges every new technology brings challenges. AI is expected to be one of the issues discussed during a White House summit and state dinner this week with China's president. Former Vice President Kamala Harris back on the campaign trail to support Senate candidate Abdul Al-Sayed in Michigan.
4: Because on this subject, I know he will be a champion.
2: The two attending a roundtable on black maternal health in Detroit. Al-Sayed's Republican opponent, former Congressman Mike Rogers, calling it a desperate effort to save a flailing campaign. One new Suffolk University poll gives Al-Sayed a 7-point lead. A mixed finish on Wall Street. The Dow down 185 points at the bell, but the NASDAQ hitting new highs. 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
2: An ex-teacher and coach in Minnesota is now charged over a sexual assault that happened decades ago.
9: David Arthur Rome faces two counts of criminal sexual conduct for allegedly assaulting a student between 1985 and 1988. Rome was a teacher and wrestling coach at an academy for the deaf in Faribault. The unnamed male victim reported the assault last year. Investigators found Rome living in Tennessee on supervised release from a federal conviction. In an interview, Rome was shown a team photo with him and the alleged victim in it. He said he was the coach, but could not remember who the students were in the photo. Officials in Rice County, Minnesota, are asking for a warrant to arrest Rome across state lines. Gernal Scott, Fox News.
2: After months of testing, Waymo is expanding its autonomous vehicle fleet to Las Vegas.
10: Waymo says dozens of its new Ojai minivan robo-taxis will serve an area of Las Vegas that includes parts of the Strip. With 13 external cameras, four kinds of sensors, and AI mapping, the company calls the vehicles 16 times safer than human drivers.
11: Because of the amount of calculations it's doing, because of the amount of sensor data that's coming in, and it's not about like what's happening exactly right now, it's already understanding the flow of traffic and where that vehicle is coming into.
10: Waymo spokesperson Mark Lewis speaking with Fox 5 Las Vegas. The expansion follows a software update after Waymo temporarily recalled thousands of robo-taxis for driving into construction zones.
2: Fox's Christian Goodwin. Waymo has been ramping up operations in several cities as Amazon also works to expand its robo-taxi fleet, and Tesla has begun to operate in select markets, even as federal safety officials investigate issues and safety standards. Recapping stocks, the Dow Dow dropping 185 points. Back-to-back records for the NASDAQ, though, up 122. I'm Lisa Brady, Fox News.
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1: 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Becoming partly cloudy for the John Day Basin today and high temperatures into the 70s. For tonight, expect mostly clear skies, lows in the mid to upper 40s, and then on into tomorrow, it'll be partly cloudy, highs again in the 70s. For the Ochoco John Day Highlands, including Prairie City and Seneca, same deal, becoming partly cloudy, looking at highs in the lower to mid 70s this afternoon. Tonight's mostly clear, with lows in the mid 30s to lower 40s. And on into tomorrow, partly cloudy skies with highs in the upper 60s to mid 70s. That's a quick look at our weather. Follow current conditions at elkhornmediagroup.com.
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1: The news starts now.
2: A day of warnings and meetings. I'm Lisa Brady, Fox News.
3: As president of the most extraordinary nation in history, I have no interest in leaving dangers to grow for another day.
2: President Trump defending the conflict with Iran, saying while others talked, he acted to prevent a terrorist regime from having a nuclear weapon, adding the Iranians made a missile capable of hitting Europe.
3: I hope the Europeans realize that Iran's goal was to complete their mad dash to a nuclear bomb from behind this conventional ballistic missile shield.
2: The president telling the UN General Assembly he has a decision to make on Iran, a possible deal or annihilation. Trump envoys later holding a lengthy meeting with Iranian officials. Iran state media says strict conditions were conveyed to U.S. representatives. The president also holding meetings with several other world leaders, including Ukraine's president, who says an energy site ceasefire could be a first step toward ending the war with Russia. The president calling artificial intelligence super intelligence, and though acknowledging every new technology has challenges, he says the U.S. will not slow down, despite tech leaders calling for slowing the pace of development for safety reasons.
4: There is no such debate like that here in China. In China, AI is coming from the top down. It is President Xi going, let's go full speed ahead. The money for data centers coming from the government. They're going to put $300 billion into it over the next 5 years.
2: Fox's Steve Harrigan in Beijing. The Chinese president heads to the White House this week for a summit and state dinner. Back at the UN, President Trump also signing a deal with Denmark and Greenland today, an agreement that keeps Greenland under Danish control but paves the way for more U.S. bases there aimed at strengthening Arctic and North Atlantic security. 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
2: A coroner's report says actress Hayden Panettiere died from an accidental overdose.
9: This is the official confirmation that Hayden Panettiere's death was a tragic accident, the result of a cocktail of drugs she had taken, a mixture that included the frequently deadly fentanyl, as well as the anti-anxiety drug alprazolam, better known as Xanax, methocarbamol, which is a muscle relaxant, and quetiapine, which is an antipsychotic drug used to treat bipolar disorder and depression. Panettiere, who was 36, died on August 16th in Greenville, South Carolina. Emergency responders arrived at an apartment there, found her in cardiac arrest, and were unable to resuscitate her.
2: Fox's Jonathan Hunt, her on-again, off-again boyfriend, was with her, and a police investigation continues. The coroner's report also says Panettiere had been released from a drug rehab facility in California only weeks before her death. The latest Fox News power rankings give Democrats an 11-point advantage this fall with a 7-point lead in the House. But they also looked at what voters want to hear.
10: They are 58% more likely, for example, to vote for someone who wants to tax billionaires and 53% more likely to vote for someone who wants Medicare for all. They are also 50% less likely to vote for someone who backs Democratic Socialists of America policies, 53% less likely to vote for someone who wants to abolish ICE.
2: Fox's Jessica Rosenthal. They also found voters less likely to vote for candidates who back some of the president's policies, including support for Israel, the conflict in Iran, and data centers. A music milestone.
11: She's from Texas, I can tell by.
2: Ella Langley's crossover hit Shoes in Texas, now the longest running number one hit in the U.S., 23 weeks topping the all-genre Billboard Hot 100. That breaks Mariah Carey's 22-week record from All I Want for Christmas Is You. I'm Lisa Brady. This is Fox News.

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3: 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Becoming partly cloudy for the John Day Basin today and high temperatures into the 70s. For tonight, expect mostly clear skies, lows in the mid to upper 40s, and then on into tomorrow, it'll be partly cloudy, highs again in the 70s. For the Ochoco-John Day Highlands, including Prairie City and Seneca, same deal, becoming partly cloudy, looking at highs in the lower to mid 70s this afternoon. Tonight's mostly clear, with lows in the mid-30s to lower 40s. And on into tomorrow, partly cloudy skies with highs in the upper 60s to mid-70s. That's a quick look at our weather. Follow current conditions at elkhornmediagroup.com.
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1: The news starts now.
2: Negotiations resume. I'm Lisa Lucera, Fox News. President Trump said this afternoon two envoys sat down with Iranian leaders for about 3 hours in an effort to find common ground after warning Iran this morning during his speech to the United Nations General Assembly.
3: For 51 years, the fanatical Iranian regime has ruled by bloodshed and mass murder, spreading death and carnage and chaos across the entire Middle East and beyond. They were the bully of the Middle East, but they are the bully no more.
2: Secretary of State Marco Rubio says President Trump is open to meeting with Iran's president while he's in New York for the General Assembly. The president also met with Ukraine's president, Volodymyr Zelensky, on the sidelines of the UN, expressing hope that the U.S. could help end the war.
4: To be honest with you, it's time. A lot of people being killed, and they don't want that, but I think they both want to see the war end.
2: This comes after Russia launched missile and drone attacks on four regions of Ukraine, killing five people. Zelensky says Ukraine's forces struck two Russian oil refineries. A former postal worker has been charged in Utah for dumping hundreds of mail-in ballots in the trash.
5: Acting Deputy Attorney General Trent McCotter telling reporters,
6: "We're announcing the indictment of Damon Matai C. As alleged in the indictment, the defendant, then a letter carrier for the Postal Service in Utah, destroyed over 300 mail-in ballots that were meant to be delivered to residents for the June 23rd primary."
5: U.S. Attorney for the District of Utah, Melissa Holyoke, detailing the charges against the 34-year-old.
7: "For unlawful secretion, destruction, and delay of mail, for illegally disposing of mail-in ballots."
5: Officials stressing this is part of the DOJ's crackdown on voting law compliance across the country.
2: Fox's Kristen Goodwin. Wall Street stocks held near their record highs as oil prices eased again. The Dow lost 185. The Nasdaq up 122. 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
2: The latest Fox News power rankings show a solid advantage for Democratic candidates heading into the midterm elections, with a note of caution about what Democrats should and should not focus on.
5: The latest Fox News power rankings conclude Democrats overall have an 11-point advantage this fall with a 7-point lead in the House. But the rankings also looked at what voters want to hear. They are 58% more likely, for example, to vote for someone who wants to tax billionaires, and 53% more likely to vote for someone who wants Medicare for all. They are also 50% less likely to vote for someone who backs Democratic Socialists of America policies, 53% less likely to vote for someone who wants to abolish ICE, and voters are less likely to support a candidate endorsed by independent Vermont Senator Bernie Sanders by a 10-point margin. Jessica Rosenthal, Fox News.
2: Former Vice President Kamala Harris in Detroit today, campaigning with Democratic Senate candidate Abdullah Sayed, who says the visit is about Democratic unity. A former state trooper from Florida criminally charged with sending data from AI-connected cameras to friends.
10: Florida Highway Patrol says a trooper was fired and arrested for allegedly sending his friends data from Flock cameras using social media apps like Snapchat. Alain Fernandez is now charged with sending that data, including photos taken by the cameras of car license tags, to at least a dozen people. Florida state investigators say the data came from restricted databases and that Fernandez was trained to know what constituted improper use of the systems. The Flock cameras have been a politically touchy subject, citing concerns over privacy and warrantless surveillance. In Miami, Eben Brown, Fox News.
2: The Greenville County, South Carolina coroner says actors Hayden Panettiere died from an accidental overdose of several drugs, including fentanyl. The 36-year-old was found unresponsive in an apartment in the city on August 16th. Greenville police say the investigation into her death is continuing. I'm Lee Silasera. This is Fox News.
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1: 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Now for the weather. In the John Day Valley, including Prairie City, this evening we'll have partly cloudy skies with clouds decreasing and temperatures lowering to around 58. Overnight, there'll be clear skies and a low for the night getting down around 44. Tomorrow morning, we'll have a few clouds in the skies and temperatures rising up to around 65. Through Seneca and south into Harney County, this evening we'll have partly cloudy skies with clouds decreasing and temperatures lowering to around 54. Overnight, there'll be clear skies with a low for the night getting down around 40. Tomorrow morning, we'll have a few clouds in the skies and temperatures rising up to around 64. For your current weather, log on to ElkhornMediaGroup.com.
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1: For this afternoon's fire update, the McCauley Fire, 7 miles northwest of Sumter in Baker and Grant counties, is around 13,604 acres with about 91% containment. The Royal Creek Complex in Wheeler, Crook, Wasco, and Jefferson counties is around 373,927 acres with about 99% containment. The Hagen Fire, 4 miles east of Gibbon in Union and Umatilla counties, is around 61,381 acres with about 87% containment. The Paradise Fire in the area of Paradise Creek and Mill Creek watershed in Wallowa, Columbia, Walla Walla, and Umatilla counties is around 9,654 acres with about 86% containment. Stay tuned here for Fire and Outdoor Reports and follow my Grant Harney County Facebook page for updates.
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2: I'm Michelle Pulino.
3: She's from Texas.
2: She did it. Ella Lang leaves Choosin' Texas, ties the all-time record for most weeks at number one on the Billboard Hot 100, logging its 22nd week atop the chart, matching Mariah Carey's All I Want for Christmas Is You. It topped the Hot 100 every holiday season since the 1994 classic first hit number one in 2019. 2 weeks ago, Choosin' Texas already made history. Its 20th week at number one broke the record for most weeks at the top among non-holiday songs, surpassing Shaboozy's A Bar Song Tipsy and Lil Nas X's Old Town Road featuring Billy Ray Cyrus. Kenny Chesney is headed back out on the road after spending the last 2 years heading up his Las Vegas residency at the Sphere. The country superstar will launch his original Vibe Room Tour 2027 on April 24th in Tampa, Florida. Joining Chesney are Eric Church, Sheryl Crow, and newcomer Graylin James, known as a writer on songs by Jordan Davis, Morgan Wallen, and more. That's Fox Country on Fox News.
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2: The world must unite against Iran. I'm Lisa Lacera, Fox News. That was President Trump's message to world leaders during his address to the UN General Assembly.
3: President Trump says he has a big decision to make between making a deal with Iran, allowing the country to rebuild.
4: Or do I annihilate the Islamic Republic and do it quickly, never giving them a chance to kill and destroy people and countries again.
3: The president at the UN General Assembly predicted a deal with Iran could be possible after the upcoming midterm elections. President Trump says all nations should isolate Iran economically as part of a pressure campaign.
2: Fox's Jared Halpern at the White House. The president said this afternoon that two White House envoys met with Iranian leaders for about 3 hours today in an effort to negotiate an end to the conflict. On the sidelines of the UN, the president signed an agreement with Denmark and Greenland aimed at strengthening Arctic and North Atlantic security.
4: No U.S. adversary will ever be permitted to establish a military presence in Greenland anymore, or make sensitive investments there without our express written approval.
2: The agreement will pave the way for more U.S. bases in Greenland, but keeps it under Danish control. The president has talked about acquiring Greenland, an autonomous territory of Denmark, since 2019, and has threatened to seize it from Denmark. Forecasters keeping tabs on a nor'easter that could impact tens of millions this weekend.
5: Some of this heavy surf already coming in. We could see waves up to 18 feet in the coming days as this nor'easter is developing with wind gusts up to 60 miles per hour. And what that could possibly do is knock out power to many communities up and down the I-95 corridor. Over 80 million people are going to be affected in 13 different states.
2: Fox Weather's Robert Ray in Kill Devil Hills, North Carolina. 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
2: White House Fraud Task Force says it's removing hundreds of thousands of names from Obamacare.
8: Vice President Vance and CMS Administrator Dr. Mehmet Oz said they were stopping Obamacare enrollment for 750,000 people who were likely fraudulently enrolled. Vance said they found, for example, a ring of 40 insurance broker agents who fraudulently funneled 50,000 people into Obamacare.
9: Most of those people were not eligible. Either they didn't meet the citizenship or the income requirements. Many of those people quite literally didn't even exist.
8: Dr. Oz highlighted the case of two brokers who made extravagant purchases off the fraud, including a new home in Key West, Florida.
10: I'm going to say super simple. Fraud will destroy Obamacare.
8: They are also conducting additional verification on more than 400,000 other enrollees. Jessica Rosenthal, Fox News.
2: The governor of Texas has stopped the approval of permits for data centers while an electricity audit continues.
11: Texas Republican Governor Greg Abbott is expanding a moratorium on data center approvals. On Monday, he ordered environmental regulators who oversee air and water permits to stop approving those for data centers until they get the results of an audit being done by the Electric Reliability Council of Texas, or ERCOT, the state's main power grid operator. ERCOT has said that audit could last until December. Abbott, who is running for re-election on the November ballot, has pivoted from his previous stance last year, calling for Texas to be the, quote, epicenter of AI development. He has also proposed working with state lawmakers to cut financial incentives for data centers. Tanya J. Powers, Fox News.
2: DoorDash will pay $131.5 million to settle claims that it underpaid delivery workers in New York City. City Hall described the deal as the largest worker settlement in city history. It also requires the company to submit to a new monitoring system to ensure compliance with delivery worker pay laws. In a statement, DoorDash admitted errors. I'm Lisa Lacera. This is Fox News.
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1: 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Now for the weather. In the John Day Valley, including Prairie City, this evening we'll have partly cloudy skies with clouds decreasing and temperatures lowering to around 58. Overnight, there'll be clear skies and a low for the night getting down around 44. Tomorrow morning, we'll have a few clouds in the skies and temperatures rising up to around 65. Through Seneca and south into Harney County. This evening, we'll have partly cloudy skies with clouds decreasing and temperatures lowering to around 54. Overnight, there'll be clear skies with a low for the night getting down around 40. Tomorrow morning, we'll have a few clouds in the skies and temperatures rising up to around 64. For your current weather, log on to elkhornmediagroup.com.
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1: For this afternoon's fire update, the McCauley Fire, 7 miles northwest of Sumter in Baker and Grant counties, is around 13,604 acres with about 91% containment. The Royal Creek Complex in Wheeler, Crook, Wasco, and Jefferson counties is around 373,927 acres with about 99% containment. The Hagen Fire, 4 miles east of Gibbon in Union and Umatilla counties, is around 61,381 acres with about 87% containment. The Paradise Fire in the area of Paradise Creek and Mill Creek watershed in Wallowa, Columbia, Walla Walla, and Umatilla counties is around 9,654 acres with about 86% containment. Stay tuned here for Fire and Outdoor Reports and follow my Grant Harney County Facebook page for updates.
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